Remember heard what you said through the grapevine. Funny thing about your problems, they ain't mine. Staying up through the late night. 20 seconds to game time. Getting religious with it. Time crossing these state lines. Working hard through the late nights.

This is Voice of Indonesia with the 9 o'clock newsline. First, the headlines. Indonesia's economy remains resilient amid global risk, government says. Indonesia's fiscal condition well managed, Deputy Minister says. And here's the news in details.

Indonesia's economic fundamentals remain resilient despite global uncertainty, supported by solid macroeconomic indicators and continued structural reforms. Quoted from Antara, Coordinating Ministry for Economic Affairs Secretary Susi Wijoyono Mugiarso said in a statement on Monday that Indonesia's economy grew 5.61% in the first quarter of 2026, while May inflation stood at 3.8%, remaining within the government's target range. Deputy Minister of Finance Judha Agung reassured the public and investors that Indonesia's fiscal condition remains well managed, supported by strong revenue growth and disciplined budget management. Speaking at a press conference at the Parliament Complex on Monday, he stated that key performance indicators through May 2026 reflect a highly resilient state budget. Quoted from Antara, he explained that the deficit as of May was 0.7% and is expected to remain below 3% by the end of the year, so it is still very manageable. That was Newsline from Voice of Indonesia, from Indonesia to the world.

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Hi, VOA listener. Today's Music Corner presents a song from an Indonesian popular group, Malik and the Essentials. Malik and the Essentials, which was formed on May 15, 2002, has current members Angga Puradireja on the vocal, Indah on the vocal, Ilman on the keyboards and piano, Jawa on the bass, Lale on the guitar, and Widi on the drums. The Indonesian music group released a song entitled Aduh on November 24, 2023. The song tells about a deep love. Aduh is an Indonesian exclamation word meaning, more or less, wow or OMG. The song, with the duration of about 4 minutes, has romantic lyrics. The beat of the song also matches the lyrics, which makes the groove of the song fun to enjoy anytime. Uniquely, before being released on all streaming platforms in Indonesia, the song first went viral on the social media platform TikTok. From November 10 to the 24th at 8 a.m., there have been more than 35,000 videos using 30 seconds of the song Aduh. Well, let's enjoy the song by Malik and the Essentials, Aduh. So, let's check this one out.

0: Voice of Indonesia, you're still turning into Indonesian Today from Voice of Indonesia in this morning session. And now we will talk about the economic diplomacy and consular protection between Indonesia and Central Africa with our speaker Agung Cahaya Sumirat, the Excellency Agung Cahaya Sumirat, the Indonesian ambassador to Cameroon, hosted by one of my friend Rahma. So this is the dialogue, is talk about the collaboration between Indonesia and Central Africa. So happy listening.
1: 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It's all about the sensation. 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Subliminal surfing experience. 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Forging lasting friendships. Good times. Good company. Living it up into the night. Cooling off after a splendid day of surfing. Vibrant, colorful nightlife. The ultimate surfer's paradise.

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1: Voice of Indonesia, from Indonesia to the world. VOA listeners and viewers, today in VOA Talk, we are turning our spotlight to Central Africa, a region full of rising potential for Indonesia's global partnership. And we are highlighting the growing trade ties between Indonesia and Central Africa. To talk more about this, we are deeply honored to be joined today by the Indonesian Ambassador to Cameroon, His Excellency Pak Agung Cahaya Sumirat. Good afternoon from Jakarta, Indonesia, Pak Agung. Thank you so much for joining us today.
2: Thank you, Bu Rahma, and good morning, Cameroon time.
1: Okay.
2: So, nice to see you.
1: Nice to see you too, Pak Agung. So, how is Cameroon today?
2: It's Cameroon is awesome. The weather is cool and so much, refreshing here.
1: Okay, just like here in Jakarta, the school holiday can be felt so clearly here and supported by good weather as well, neither sunny nor rainy. A very perfect day for these insightful talks about a diplomatic mission in Central Africa. So, Pak Agung, in December 2023, Indonesia officially opened its first ever diplomatic mission in Central Africa, covering 6 countries. Since you took office on July 1st, 2025, how do you see the economic potential of this region, which may not have been fully explored by Indonesia before?
2: Yeah, thank you, Bu Rahma. Allow me to highlight several points with regard to the economic potential, not only in Cameroon, but also in other 5 other countries in Central Africa, which is Republic of Central Africa, Chad, Republic of Congo, Gabon, and Equatorial Guinea. Because this is all the 6 countries are falling within the mandate of the Indonesian embassy, which is in residence in Yaoundé, Cameroon. So the data actually shows that, in terms of bilateral economic relation between Indonesia and Cameroon itself, last year we imported around we export $64 million and we imported $107 million. In terms of balance of trade, I think we are in a deficit position. We imported quite a lot of cacao, you see. Maybe, the cafe industry is very much blossoming in Indonesia. And my positive guess is we need a lot more of cacao. But overall, in Central Africa, the potential is so big, you see, especially in agriculture, fishery sector. This is basically potential that is still untapped. As you see, more than 80% of manufactured product of Cameroon and, in general, countries in Central Africa is very much relying on import. foreign importation. So meaning that this is a lot of potential for our industry, our agriculture technology, to make a partnership with Cameroon and other Central African countries, including in farming sector. They have a commitment. I have presented my credential to the president of Gabon and Equatorial Guinea, and also I have met also the high-ranking official of Cameroon. All of them express their strong willingness to collaborate with Indonesia. They say that Indonesia is a very good model for them to follow the path of their development under the spirit of South-South cooperation. This is a great political investment that we have tested for so many years. And here, my strategy is to send the message through collaboration by showing case that Indonesia is a trusted partner, is a credible partner to work together with Central African countries. Not to mention in energy sector, we imported a lot of oil from, especially from Gabon and Equatorial Guinea. This is something that we need to underline, because we know that energy access is becoming crucial for our future.
1: Okay, so many potentials that can we explore then. And another interesting highlight and collaboration between Central African Cameroonian businessmen with the Indonesians are organizing their own business trips to Indonesia. Could you share with us about these initiatives and what drives their high enthusiasm to do business with Indonesia?
2: Yes, Burama, I think, yeah, since the establishment of this Indonesian embassy in residence in Yaounde in December 2023, I think we are in a positive trend. Yeah, after a series of engagement and doing a lot of networking, especially with business sector in Cameroon, finally they opened their mind that Indonesia is a great country, Indonesia is a big potential partner for them. They themselves organized the event, yeah. The Indonesian embassy facilitated the contact in Jakarta. They told us that after doing some research, they just knew that Indonesia is very much advanced in terms of agricultural technology, in terms of high level of technology, and also the sense of creativity, particularly by the young generation. And they know very much about the mobile application like Tokopedia, like what else, Traveloka, and Bukalapak. This is the technology that they don't have in Cameroon. So that's why we really want to do more educative effort to open the mind of the business sector. And thanks to the technology of telecommunication, the Cameroon business person is easily connected with the Indonesian business partner, and occasionally the Indonesian embassy doing Zoom meeting, yeah, with the between Cameroon business circles and the Indonesian side also. So this is a kind of, you know, very practical, very productive gathering. And for your information, at least once per week, this embassy always receive a business inquiry and a business delegation from Cameroon to ask about, to share, and we do a lot of discussion about business potential in Indonesia.
1: So including in the digitalization, Indonesia can also collaborate. What about the progress in this sector?
2: Yeah, for your information, This week, a group of Indonesian business person coming to Cameroon, and we try to organize some business gathering with the local business person. And this Indonesian business persons is very much, they have the strong, they have the strength in agriculture technology. Something that the Cameroon business really needs. If you have looked at the Indonesian business process now, we are also very much trying to sharpen our strategy on the downstreaming of our business or hilirizasi. Basically, in Cameroon, also want to replicate what the Indonesian is doing in the strategy of hilirisasi. So basically, the strategy match, and that's why this open door for the business connection more of particularly from the Indonesian side to share the technology of agriculture, and then of course this must be built on win-win situation. See, and I hope that if there are more Indonesian business footprint in Cameroon, so we could produce more economic benefits for both countries.
1: Okay, so entrepreneurs, businessmen, delegations from the two countries have met. Then how will the embassy practically facilitate and bridge these connections to ensure they do not just stop at meetings, but actually turn into real business deals in a sustainable way?
2: Yeah. So thankfully, annually in Indonesia, we have our biggest trade expo, which is called the Indonesian Trade Expo. Yeah. And in many occasions, in almost all occasions, in Cameroon and other Central African country, we always promote the Trade Expo of Indonesia. So we don't only focus on the big city. For instance, in January of this year, the delegation of Indonesian embassy visited the northern part of Cameroon, which is so, you know, the weather is very hot, exceeding 40 degrees Celsius. We visited the farming sector, also the agriculture sector, and meeting directly with the business owner, and we try to promote this trade expo of Indonesia. I'm very much positive that through sustained effort, by engaging continuously with the business sector of Cameroon, I believe we will do better and better. For instance, last year alone, for the Trade Expo, the level of participation of business from Cameroon and other Central African countries are exceeded, I think it was more than 30 business persons. And I'm very positive that this year, I hope that more than 50 business persons from Central African country will be visiting Indonesia. Because I always use this keyword, Burama. Seeing is believing. See? In our world, tak kenal maka tak sayang. How can you love if we don't know each other? Something like that. This is my strategy.
1: Okay. And then what's the embassy's trade breakthrough that the embassy aiming to achieve in this year's Trade Expo Indonesia?
2: Yes. For instance, last year, we managed to secure a business deal of almost $20 million for the last year. And I am aiming for this year, I will try my best to secure a business deal of at least $30 million. So I hope this is a true testament about the seriousness of business processes between Indonesia and Cameroon particularly. See, and before the Trade Expo, Actually, we have participated in series of business gathering in Cameroon. For instance, in early September, we have planned to do a kind of business gathering in Douala. Douala is the biggest city in Cameroon. Actually, our embassy is in Yaoundé, the capital city, but the biggest city is actually in Douala. And in Douala, it's really the very center of the biggest center for economic process in Cameroon. So we hope to reach out to the big businessmen of Cameroon at the early of September. So when the trade sector, we are expecting that more of them joining the Indonesian Trade Expo in October. This is, you see, our plan that is really ongoing right now.
1: Okay, then hope for more successful trade expo Indonesia. But now from economic diplomacy, we talk about citizen protection, which is also your top priority. There are over 1,000 Indonesian citizens working in the logging sector deep in the forests of Congo and Gabon, as well as the fishing sector in Gabon. So given their remote and challenging location, what is the embassy strategy to monitor and protect their rights, Pak Agung?
2: Yeah. Okay, Bu Ratna, Bu Rahma, I admit that this is, you know, it's quite challenging for us to deal with this issue because of those Indonesians actually are living not in Cameroon. See, many of them living particularly in Gabon, yeah, and part of them living in Republic of Congo. Most of them are working in timber industry, in a forest sector. So this is quite far away from the cities, both in Gabon and in Republic of Congo. So our strategy is, first, we have honorary consul in Libreville, Gabon. Yeah, his name is Mr. Zhang Bele. He's been very helpful and cooperative to us. This is our big asset in Gabon. And then secondly, we try to do what we call warung consuler. So on regular basis, we send the Indonesian team in Gabon and in Republic of Congo particularly to to monitor our worker situation in both countries. And through these activities, we manage and we gather information about their well-being. Yeah, if we have a complaint, if we have a problem, then we identify the problem and we try to communicate this to the local and the central authorities, both in Republic Congo and in Gabon. And thirdly, we try to make a good cooperation and communication with the employers, both in Republic Congo and in Gabon. We try to reach out to the factories occasionally also, and to try to have a discussion with them. And sometimes we do also Zoom meeting. This is another strategy of us to do our monitoring system. And I think the fourth part is also we have to communicate with the kind of leaders of Indonesian citizens in those areas. Yeah, normally they have kind of the Indonesian citizen informal association, something that like that, and we try to communicate with the local leaders of Indonesia there. And fifthly, we also try to update the central government in Jakarta, not only the Ministry of Foreign Affairs, but also the coordinating minister of social welfare, and also the the government agency on the migrant employment. So we need to engage. We have We have done so to engage those ministry to update about the status and to ask for policy backup and policy recommendation.
1: Okay, so it's all about integrated communication and cooperation to support our citizens. And in the future, Pak Agung, what kind of bilateral relationship or closer ties do you most want to build between Indonesia and Central African nations?
2: Yeah, allow me to highlight several points to respond to your question, Bu Rahma. First, Africa is actually the global future. See, the economic centrality of the world now is really on Asia, particularly driven by the growth in China, Japan, South Korea, India, and Southeast Asian countries. Yeah, this is a fact. But in the future, the world needs more resources from Africa. This is a fact in terms of energy access, not only in oil and gas, but also in critical minerals, yeah, to sustain our industry, in whatever industry, in EV industry and in many things, yeah. So secondly, we need to make a presence, the Indonesian presence, stronger in Africa. Why? Because other countries have done much more in advance. For instance, the China. If you remember, if you recall about the Indonesian, the Asian African Conference in Bandung in 1955, right? We initiated and we convened this event in Bandung. But remember, in early 1960s, high-level meeting between Cameroon and Chinese political officer, high-ranking officer, high-ranking leaders, have been done so intensively. And the China government has established embassy in Cameroon since 1971. So this is a kind of time gap that we have to admit that there is a kind of time gap between what China has done and what we just did. But most importantly, we need to develop more strategy for our future. The fact that we are here already, and allow me to underline that Indonesian embassy is the only ASEAN embassy in Central Africa. That's why I need to engage not only with the Indonesian based on ASEAN charter, I have to deal with other citizens of ASEAN countries, the Philippines, the Vietnamese also, and some Malaysian also. So I'm not talking about only for the benefit of Indonesia, but also for the whole ASEAN countries. And thirdly, I really want to promote in both ways. For the Central Africa, I try to promote Indonesian again as a trusted and beneficial and sustainable partner for their future. And for the Indonesian side, I want to promote the great business potential that Central African countries has. It's better to invest now rather than being too late for our future, because we need to have more lucrative business cooperation with African countries, since we know that Africa will be more important for our future. Thank you.
1: Oh, Pak Agung, thank you so much for your valuable insights, and we have got so much new knowledge about Central Africa, especially Cameroon, and hopefully we can have more special occasion to talk various sectors between Cameroon, Central Africa, and Indonesia to explore more between the two countries. So thank you so much for joining us today, and have a good day.
2: Thank you. Thank you, Bu Rahma. All the best to you.
1: You're welcome. All the best to you too. Well, VOA listeners and viewers, that's today's VOI talk with the Indonesian Ambassador to Cameroon, His Excellency Pak Agung Cahaya Sumirat. Stay tuned for more inspiring, insightful talks on VOI Talks from Voice of Indonesia, from Indonesia to the world.
3: Soccer Fiesta.
1: Did you know that in the history of the World Cup, players' hairstyles have also become iconic and unforgettable? One of them comes from David Beckham at a 2006 World Cup. With his simple yet elegant mohawk, Beckham managed to set a new trend. Barbershops across England were flooded with customers wanting to get the Beck's look. Then there is Ronaldo at a 2002 Korea-Japan World Cup. His hairstyle was truly unique, almost completely shaved, with just a small patch of hair at the front. Rumor has it, he did it to shift attention away from an injury he was dealing with. Unusual, but iconic. And of course, we can't forget Carlos Valderrama. With his signature golden blonde afro, Valderrama became one of the most recognizable players of all time. Even today, his hair remains an unmistakable part of his identity.

0: Empal Gentong, a traditional dish from Cirebon that has been famous since the 17th century. It features a rich spice broth that is truly tempting. The word empal means beef, while gentong refers to the large pot used for cooking it. The beef is slowly cooked in a broth rich with spices such as turmeric, ginger, and lemongrass, creating a savory and slightly spicy flavor that delights the taste buds. Empal gentong not only offers tender meat, but also a culinary tradition passed down through generations, with each spoonful reminding us of the warmth and enjoyment of the past. Typically served with rice or lontong, this dish is often accompanied by sambal and crackers to enhance the experience. More than just a meal, empal gentong is an unforgettable taste experience. Enjoy its deliciousness and feel the authentic flavor of Cirebon.
1: Here is keyword of the day. No ref is more influential than a good role model. A quote by Cut Nyadin. Cut Nyadin is an Indonesian national hero. Her spirit for independence never flickered in front of the enemy, even when she was sick. Cut Nyadin always upheld her principles and belief in Islam. That's keyword of the day from Voice of Indonesia.

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1: Voice of Indonesia, from Indonesia to the world. Listeners, up next is a song called Banyu Moto. Banyu Moto is composed by Hari Marwanto. It was released in June 2020 on YouTube. The word Banyu Moto comes from the Japanese language, which means tears. The lyrics itself tells the story of a song written by someone for their beloved, containing a heartfelt promise to remain faithful and loyal to their partner until the end of life. Well, listeners, here is Banyu Moto by Nella Karisma and Dori Harsa. Happy listening.

This is Voice of Indonesia with the 10 o'clock newsline. First, the headlines. Indonesian government unveils 81st Independence Day logo. Ministry promote downstreaming to boost forestry product value. And here's the news in detail. The Indonesian government on Monday unveiled the official logo for the country's 81st Independence Day, selecting a design by West Sumatra graphic designer Fajar Novario after a nationwide public vote held on June 24 to 28. Quoted from Antara, Deputy State Secretary Juri Ardiantoro said the logo presents a strong visual identity and conveys a powerful message. The design carries the theme collective synergy growth and outpolled four finalists from Central Java, Bali, East Java, and the Rio Island. The Indonesian Ministry of Forestry said it pushes for downstreaming processing of social forestry commodities to increase product value, expand market access, and improve the welfare of communities living in and around forest areas. Quoted from Antara, Director General of Social Forestry at

In remote areas, our search. In urban areas, I was thrown away for no reason. Have you ever thought that I'm what a tree needs to live? I am what animals need to reproduce. I am what humans need to survive. Yes, I am water. Save me so that the earth and its content can continue to be sustainable.

VOI listener, today's edition of Music Corner presents a song from OK. OK is the name of an Indonesian music group formed by Nico Al-Hakim, or better known as Okin, who collaborates with Kai as vocalist. So, the name of this group is Okin and Kai becomes OK. After successfully rearranging the song Possessive by the Indonesian band Naif in 2023, now OK is back by arranging another song entitled Cinta Begini, the 2007 hit song by Tangga Group. In the cover project, OK collaborates with soloist Adrian Khalif to fill in the parts of the single. The song, which in English means Love This Way, created by Johandi Yahya and Hari Budiman, tells the story of two people who like each other, even though each of them already has a lover. Well, listener, here is OK and Adrian Khalif's version of Cinta Begini. Happy listening.

0: Many people are afraid of investing. Here's the why and the tips to overcome the fear by a financial trainer, Ligwina Hananto.
1: There are only two reasons you're afraid of investing. The first one is because you don't understand the products, which is easy to counter because that means you just need to learn it. But the second one, you are afraid of investing because you're afraid you will lose money. Then if you look at the time frame of 30 years, there's no way you're going to lose money, because when the tide goes down, you ride with it. And when the tide goes up, you ride with it. So the economic crisis is there for you to take advantage of it if the time frame is longer. But if it's the next 2 months, the next 6 months, you face economic crisis, you don't have enough time to ride it back up. And therefore, for a short-term period, you don't need to invest. You just need to save. So before you start investing, learn how to save first.
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2: VOI listeners, it's not just World Cup veterans Lionel Messi and Cristiano Ronaldo who have made their mark at the 2026 tournament, but also the next generation is also making a huge impression. Of the 85 players age 21 or under selected to feature in the United States, Mexico, and Canada, many have seized the moment and are playing without fear. The first one, we have Senegal's Ibrahim Baye, age 18 years and 143 days, became the fourth youngest goal scorer in World Cup history when he scored a late consolation for the Lions of Teranga in a 3-1 defeat by France in New Jersey on 16 June. 5 days later, Lamine Yamal, 18 years, also popped up with Spain's first in a 4-0 victory over Saudi Arabia in Atlanta. Other youngsters have flown under the radar. Mexico's teenage attacking midfielder Gilberto Mora was not even born when Messi, Ronaldo, and Luka Modric played at the 2006 World Cup. So Mora became the youngest player to represent a home nation at the World Cup with only 17 years old. When he came on as a substitute in a 2-0 win over South Africa, the very first game of this tournament on the June 11th. We already know Lamine Yamal would be a key player at the World Cup, but who are the young breakout stars to emerge from the group stage? So we have Ayoub Bouadi from Morocco with only 18 years old, and also Yann Diomande, Ivory Coast. Only 19 years old. So it's not hard to see why, when you study this matter, dribble at this World Cup, because the RB Leipzig teenager created 5 chances in the 1-0 win over Ecuador before registering 2 key passes in a 2-1 defeat by Germany. And also there is Johan Mansambi from Switzerland. He is 20 years old. Once a goalkeeper for his youth team, and his first footballing idol was Germany's Manuel Neuer. And also there is Karim Alabegovic from Bosnia Herzegovina. He is 18 years old, the youngest player on record since 1966 to score a World Cup goal from outside the box. And also there is Nestori Irankunda from Australia with 20 years and 125 days, became the youngest player to score a goal for Australia at the World Cup. Yeah, that was the younger generation. So it's not just the Lionel Messi or Cristiano Ronaldo who have made their mark at the 2026 World Cup, but also this younger generation, the next generation, is also making a huge impression. How about you, listeners? Who is your favorite team or who is your favorite players for this veterans or for this younger generation? Tell us or let me know in the, if you want to send feedback to our email voilisteners@gmail.com, or you can also visit our social media, our Instagram on VOI_official, and also Facebook, The Voice of Indonesia, and also YouTube channel VOI Official for more content about this World Cup, because we have this session about World Cup which called Soccer Fiesta. So this is only on Voice of Indonesia, so you can check out only on Voice of Indonesia, from Indonesia to the world.

Quick word of the day. Intelligence without love is dangerous, and love without intelligence is not enough. A quote by B.J. Habibie. Baharuddin Yusuf Habibie, or B.J. Habibie, was born in Parepare, South Sulawesi, on June 25, 1936. B.J. Habibie is a politician, engineer, and scientist, dubbed as the father of aircraft, for successfully building the first aircraft in Indonesia in 1995. Habibie's ingenuity gave a great influence in the development of aviation technology domestically and abroad. Listener, that's quote of the day from Voice of Indonesia.

Did you know that throughout the history of the World Cup, there have always been iconic celebrations? Here are three of them. First, David Beckham in 2002. He scored a penalty against Argentina and celebrated by kissing the England badge, a truly emotional moment of redemption. Then, there is Robbie Keane in 2002. His celebration was simple but iconic. He pretended to be Robin Hood, starting with a cartwheel and then mimicking pulling a bow and arrow. Simple, but very memorable. Lastly, Bebeto in 1994. After scoring, he celebrated as if he were rocking a baby. It turned out he had just welcomed a child. So it wasn't just about football, but also personal happiness.

0: When visiting the archipelago, the first thing that comes to mind is the cuisine. The Voice of Indonesia team on a visit to Natuna Riau Islands did not waste the opportunity by exploring the specialties of this northernmost region in Indonesia.
1: Selai, selai, ikan, selai.
0: Of the many typical Natuna foods, we were very interested in foods that are thought to have existed for hundreds of years, namely the tabel mando and kernas. At first glance, the shape resembles contemporary food, namely pizza and nugget, a typical food from Italy and America. When the Voice of Indonesia team tasted it, we immediately liked the taste, which is delicious, savory, and said to be very nutritious because the main ingredients are sagu and fresh sea fish, which have number one quality. The same thing was also expressed by a tourist from Jakarta, Yatno.
2: Delicious. The fish doesn't taste fishy.
0: More interestingly, this tabel mando and kernas snack does not exist in any area except in Natuna. We think that its taste is very good and able to go national and even international, beating pizza and nuggets, which have only been popular in Indonesia in the last few decades, while this Natuna specialty is believed to have existed for centuries.

0: The Voice of Indonesia team searched for this delicious food maker by tracing from one resident's house to another around Ranai City, the capital of the Natuna district. According to information from a local resident, we met Juleha, 34 years old. There is something unique about this woman who has had 3 children. Because she is very famous as a maker of pizza and nuggets ala Natuna, Juleha is better known by the nickname Juve, reminiscent of the nickname of the famous Italian football club Juventus. When we met her, Juleha was frying the final stage of the process of making karnas before being served or ready to be consumed as a snack.
1: In the process of printing and while frying too.
0: Juleha said that she is able to make tabel mando and karnas because she got a recipe from her parents. This recipe has been passed down from generation to generation. Of the 6 siblings, her parents entrusted the recipe more to her because she is the only one who inherited the recipe for making tabel mando and karnas with details and how to make them, including the prohibitions and taboos that should not be done. According to Juleha, it's not because of belief or mystic, but it's rather to keep the taste itself. Because if prohibitions or taboos are violated, the tabel mandu and karnas will not turn out as desired, including destroying the shape and taste of both. According to Juleha, processing food made from sagu and fresh sea fish is not difficult. It only takes patience for perfect results. She briefly explained how to make the tabel mandu.
2: Sagunya kita ongseng dulu, agak-agak setengah masak gitu.
1: I roasted the sagu first. It was a bit half cooked, and then I combined it with other spices such as salai fish and garlic, shallots, which have been mashed. They are mixed into the grated coconut, immediately stirred together, and then stirred again with the roasted sagu.
2: Setelah itu.
1: Afterwards, the dough is made like a slab, covered, just to keep the heat low, so it doesn't cook all at once.
2: Tidak sekaligus. Jadi masaknya tuh lebih bagus.
1: So it cooks better, and the inside part is chewy like pizza.
0: 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Uniquely, the sagu used is grain sagu instead of sagu flour. After the dough is molded and then fried, the black sagu grains like whole black pepper grains stand out, making the shape of the karnas more attractive and appetizing.
2: Pakainya ikan tuna. Ikan tuna itu...
1: The tuna used is tuna or white simbek fish.
2: Kita di Natuna itu simbek debit.
1: In Natuna it is called simbek debit.
2: Tulang-tulangnya bisa begitu.
1: The fish is clean, the bones removed, can be powdered or blended.
2: Seperti bawang putih saja ya kalau.
1: Then there are other spices such as garlic, black pepper, and devil's chili pepper.
2: Terus bumbu mulainya tuh secukupnya.
1: Other spices are to taste according to needs and the manufacturing process. Half of the sago grains are cooked first. Sago grains that have been cooked are then mixed with raw and whole grain sago.
0: The tabel mando and karnas are 2 of the many special Natuna specialties. These foods are served for daily meals such as for snacks, family meals, traditional and government events. Even it's so popular, the tabel mando and karnas also become souvenirs for tourists. According to head of the Natuna Tourism and Culture Office, Hardi Nancah, the tabel mando and karnas are superior culinary products from Natuna Regency, Riau Archipelago Province.
3: It doesn't exist anywhere else. So it's like nuggets, nuggets from Natuna from a long time ago. There is more tabel mando. Tabel mando is a Pizza Hut from Natuna. So it's not fish stock, but it's real fish meat. So the taste of the fish is great. It's eaten with sambal. So it's made specially. We can find it everywhere, such as in Jakarta. So it's frozen. There is no preservative at all.
0: Hardi Nansyah hopes that someday the tabel mando and karnas will be more popular than Western food, such as pizza and nuggets.

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1: Listener, today's edition of Music Corner presents a keroncong song entitled Hidupku Sepi Tanpamu or My Life is Lonely Without You by Ayu Sakti, accompanied by New Normal Keroncong. The song, created by Aris and popularized by the new Cyclone Music Group, was released as a single in 2012. The song describes a person's complicated and conflicted feelings. She loves someone, but also feels hurt by his presence. There is a feeling of wanting to forget and go away. But at the same time, there is a realization that life feels lonely without him. Well, listener, here's the keroncong version of Hidupku Sepi Tanpamu by Ayu Sakti featuring New Normal Keroncong. Happy listening.